0: happens when lives encounter the transformative message of Jesus Christ on air, online, and on the ground. Here is FEBC Philippines Chief Executive Officer Luis Miguel Castillo for the FEBC Report.
1: Over the years, God has allowed many of us to witness His work through seasons of change and growth in ministry. 78 years is a long time, from past milestones to present developments. 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And today, we have our kaagapay, Ate Jo Alabastro, to walk us through in the journey she has witnessed since 1998. 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
2: That was many, many, many years ago, 1998. First month ko sa FEBC as a probie. I was a secretary then, fresh graduate. Hindi pa siya something special sa akin. I was not a listener of 702DCAS. Kaya nung in-unveil yung transmitter, sinasabi na mas malawak ang maaabot ito, mas marami ang makakapakinig. Okay lang sa akin. Until I heard the stories about how people help para mabuo yung pondo sa 50 kilowatt transmitter na yun. I remember one story about a church. They were raising fund for a van kasi meron silang mission project. They want to reach a certain group of people na kapag ginamit nila yung van na yun, mas magiging effective yung ministry nila. And then this pastor heard the call. Pwede po ba kayong tumulong kung meron kayong kakayahan upang mag-ambag sa pambili ng transmitter? And that announcement nagmarka sa puso ni pastor. Kinausap niya yung church, and then the Lord touched the heart of the church. The church decided na yung fund nila na inipon, pambili ng van, would be donated to the transmitter. Merong tinatch ang Lord naman na meron siyang van. And that listener donated the van to the church.
1: Wow!
2: Binalik ng Panginoon sa simbahan yung pangangailangan. 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Mainly because first goal ko during that time, tumulong sa aking mga magulang to have a job, have a decent job after graduation. Doon po lumalim yung pagkaunawa ko sa kung paanong ang Diyos ang humihipo sa mga tao upang magpatuloy ang ministry ng FEBC.
1: Ate Jo, napakaganda nung shinare mo because nakita natin how generously people are giving. But not just generously giving out of their abundance, but sacrificially giving.
2: Yes.
1: But inside FEBC, there's also a sacrificial giving sa mga taong tinawag sa ministeryo nito. Ikaw ay isang taong tinawag sa ministeryo nito. Sabi mo kanina na hindi pa talaga ako truly listener ng FEBC, pero you ended up in FEBC. Can you share to us that turning point naman sa buhay mo nung na-expose ka na sa mga nakikinig, buhay nila, and even in your own life now that's slowly being transformed by the Lord as you're part of FEBC?
2: I would consider it as a journey, as a marathon. Hindi nga ito love at first sight. Hindi ako yung tipo na in-interview na, oh, this is my dream job, this is my dream company. Hindi po ganun. The more I get to know the ministry of FEBC, the more I fall in love with how the Lord has been moving through the hearts of many, including yung puso ko. 1998 up until now, I am 28 years serving in the ministry of FEBC. Simula sa panahong wala akong kaalam-alam, galing po ako sa isang universidad. At ang naging malaking universidad po sa akin ay ang Far East Broadcasting Company. Marami po akong natutunan along the way, especially sa larangan po ng creatives. The Lord has put the creativity in my heart na ma-involve po ako sa programming. 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
2: 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My name is Shaira De La Peña, your host and travel buddy here in this show, powered by FEBC in collaboration with Shutterlight Digital. So, we're on our 6th episode na in our Vietnam series. And for today's video, I will share to you guys the best coffee places na pwede nyo puntahan sa Vietnam. So, sa mga listeners natin pala, para you can see naman the video of our travel episode here in Real Travels, just go to our Facebook page, 702DZAS-FEBC Radio. Kaya today, samahan nyo ako mag-cafe hopping sa Vietnam to the most aesthetic cafes ever. And as a coffee lover, no, for today's video, I was really happy filling up my Vietnam itinerary with a lot of coffee shops talaga, aside from the typical tourist areas and attractions. So without any further ado, let's go straight into number 1. Number 1, 43 Factory Coffee Roaster. So this is a cafe in the heart of District 1, and actually this is the first cafe we went to nung pumunta kami ng Saigon. And for me, it's a very memorable moment. It's a funny story siya. I was actually randomly looking for coffee shops to go on our first day. So nahanap ko lang to randomly sa Google Maps. So we tried looking for it, we went there, and nagulat kami kasi hindi siya mukhang coffee shop at all at first glance. So the storefront was literally a concrete wall, parang ganon. Kasi parang concrete lang yung design and logo lang ng machinery yung nakalagay sa signage. 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So parang medyo nalito kami, we were really not sure if tama yung napuntahan namin. 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Pero may mga tao sa storefront that confirmed na tama naman yung napuntahan namin. And they welcomed us in naman. So we went inside and the first thing we saw the floor was a plain room na merong landscape art installation that stretched throughout the whole room. So the walls were black, tas yun lang yung laman ng room, yung art na yun. So it was like entering a museum at first. Like it was so unique. And then we went to the second floor na. Tas doon na kami pinapili ng coffee ng barista. So ang galing lang, na-amaze kami. And then he showed us different cards. And sa mga cards na yun, it was showing different coffee beans from different parts of the world, like Europe, Africa, North America. Tas he was really explaining to us the different taste profile of the coffee beans to choose from. Tas ini-explain niya talaga sa amin in detail, like how they are sourced from different farms all over the world. So grabe no, dun ko na-realize na this random cafe that I found is very unique. Like sabi ko, ay iba tong cafe na to. It's like not your typical coffee shop talaga. Kasi parang coffee museum yung datingan niya, or coffee art gallery ampeg. So yun, na-amaze lang talaga ako. And then, I chose the Finca El Lechero coffee bean that's from El Huabo, Peru. After a lot of discussion with the barista on what to try. So, they recommended na I order it na pure filtered coffee lang muna. Like, without the milk, without the sugar, para I can really taste daw the coffee itself. That's why para lang siyang juicing na, if nakikita niyo sa video. Tan yung color ng coffee, parang golden yellow, na transparent, and it's super unique kasi hindi siya, ano eh, like your typical coffee bean na lasa. It's actually the first time na nakatikim ako ng coffee na floral and fruity yung taste profile. And this was definitely a memorable cafe experience for me in Saigon. Like, I'd really recommend 43 Factory Coffee Roasters of Vietnam if you're looking for a more in-depth coffee experience. Number 2, The Deck Saigon. So guys, this is the chillest cafe on the list. Like, The Deck Saigon is located at District 2, which is also known as the Western District. Like sabi nila, it's a quieter district compared to District 1. So this place is actually a restaurant cafe. And what I really like about this place is that it gives you a feeling na nasa vacation ka. So yun talaga yung vibes niya. Like you're on vacation, you're just chilling. Because the place is literally on the Saigon River. Like riverside siyang restaurant cafe. And there are seats outside na parang deck Kaya yung pangalan ng cafe is the Deck Saigon. So, may mga seats outside the parang deck and you're dining above the Saigon River. Beside it is a beautiful riverfront view. And it was summer when we went to Saigon. So, feel na feel kong summer talaga when I was there. And super nakaka-relax talaga. And their coffee is actually one of the best cafe sudas I've ever tasted so far in my Vietnam travel. So, we went here for breakfast. And masarap. And quality din yung food nila. We ordered some egg truffle and more eggs. And ang sarap. Like, super busog. And the vibe along with the place is something worth going back to. So, super recommend here, guys, sa The Deck Saigon if you want a very chill and laid-back place to eat or drink coffee with a riverside view. Number 3, S'mores Saigon. So, this is a coffee chain that's quite famous in Saigon. Kaya there are a couple of branches nito in different districts. So, we went outside and wow, guys. Alam niyo yung pagpasok mo pa lang, kita mo na na this is the place where the millennials and Gen Z work, catch up, and chill. Parang ganun talaga yung vibe. Ang daming tao sa loob. And because the vibe was everything talaga, S'mores Saigon is a very artsy place. Like, the theme of the cafe is very industrial. Na parang feeling mo you're in a very artistic warehouse that sells coffee. So, ganun. Tapos punong-puno lagi ng mga tao sa loob ng cafe. Kahit nga sa labas, ang daming tao. I think it's because it's very accommodating for working people. Kasi may mga wall sockets sila in Wi-Fi. So, plus points din dito yung music na piniplay nila. Mga vintage music yung piniplay nila that I think really blends well with the industrial theme ng cafe. And their coffee is one of the most affordable naman din here in this list. And nakakatawa kasi their counter is open for you to see how their baristas make your coffee. So if you like industrial themed artsy places, this cafe is for you here in Saigon, Vietnam. Number 4, Comma Coffee. Now, this is a cafe na pwedeng-pwede nyo puntahan after nyo mag-shopping sa Bentan Market in District 1. Because it's just literally across the Bentan Market. So, it's a small cafe pero it has a lot of things to offer. Not only sa menu nila, but they also sell Vietnamese souvenirs. Parang extension din siya ng Bentan Market. And what I like about this is that it's a clean industrial-themed cafe. Very small yung cafe, but it's really nice because very nice and unique yung interior niya sa loob. And it's very IG-worthy. And there are a lot of mirrors din here. Kaya perfect spot to do your selfies din. Number 5 is Arabica Coffee. So here in Vietnam, there are different Arabica branches around the country naman. But this branch is specifically my favorite. The Arabica Coffee Cafe in the Cafe Apartment in District 1, Vietnam is the best. And the best thing about this cafe is that maganda talaga yung view niya, guys. Since it's located in the Cafe Apartment, what sets it apart from the different branches is may balcony siya. Kaya it was so nice. I'm a simple person. I see a balcony, I like it. So you can see a nice city view. And saktong-sakto kasi we went there, sunset yung time. And ang ganda ng vibes kasi golden hour. Tapos ang ganda, ang sarap pa ng coffee. So parang everything talaga, like the vibes are everything. And then I ordered this Spanish latte since I'm a fan of creamy coffee with just the right amount of bitterness. Kaya okay na okay yung coffee sa Arabica. Because I feel like it fits the type of iced coffee that I like. Tapos plus points then with their overall interior. So if you want na chill cafe na maaliwalas and cozy and clean yung vibes plus a good balcony view, I recommend going here at Arabica Coffee in their branch sa Cafe Apartment. Number 6, Rang Rang Coffee. So this is another pretty industrial themed cafe on the list. And kung kanina may industrial na artsy warehouse yung dating yan, tapos yung isa naman, clean industrial yung peg, here at Rang Rang Coffee in District 1 din is an industrial-themed cafe na abandoned building turned a peaceful and zen hideout yung peg. So, ganon. I hope you're imagining it. Kasi ang ganda talaga. And their chairs and tables are a mix of steel and concrete, and their walls are red brick walls. Tapos their floor naman, mga small concrete stones yung meron dun sa floor. Like, so it gives it a warehouse vibe talaga. And what gives it a twist is that itong cafe naman na to, may mga plants din siya. Like, kahit indoor yung cafe, they made a space indoors to create a chill outdoor patio. Their coffee was too strong for me, but we also ordered naman a fruit tea. So for me, I like their fruit tea better. Like, it's real fruit and not artificially made. So, plus points for them. Number 7 is Cheese Pasture Cafe. If you're a fan of old and mid-century vibes, this cafe is for you. Like, old-fashioned talaga siya na cafe. It's really nice. And this is a really sophisticatedly designed cafe na parang nasa panahon ka pa ni Abraham Lincoln ang pek. So, this is a cafe with dark brown wooden walls and floors and yellow lights and vintage interior. And it's also like you're in an old library or a science museum ang pek because of how old-fashioned yung cafe nga is inside. And it's a very IG-worthy cafe. Ang daming tao din dito, like, punuan din here. Some people are working here, some are catching up with friends. Many are tourists and wanting to go inside and see the nice cafe here in District 1 lang din. So that's Cheese Pasture Cafe. Number 8 is Opom Cafe. So we've been to industrial, cozy, chill, and old-looking cafes, but this cafe is on another dimension naman. It's a cafe that makes you feel like you're in a Scandinavian summer. Like, I entered the cafe and sabi ko, wow, hindi pa tapos ang summer. Talaga namang summer na summer ang vibes, ang environment here in this cafe, sa Opom Cafe. So I entered the cafe nga, no, and it looks very artsy. Yung interior niya and ang ganda ng outdoor seating nila kasi there are palm trees, may mga cactus, there are different types of plants, and the walls are in beige concrete with displays of different types of pottery in earth colors that gives it a very Scandinavian vibe. Very chill. So since we're filled with too much caffeine, ang dami na namin napuntahan ng coffee shops, medyo nagpa-palpitate na kami. So I ordered na lang muna an iced fruit drink at baka mag-palpitate tayo ng tuluyan. So it was okay, to be honest, yung drink, but it's not much my type kasi masyado atang madaming pulp yung version ng drink na na-order ko. But overall, sulit naman yung view and vibe ng cafe. Kaya go here, guys, if you want a different setting ng cafe for a change. Number 9, Blank Lounge Cafe. So save the best for last, guys. So here's the last cafe on our list na super the best for me out of all the cafes that I visited here sa Vietnam. It's the Blank Lounge Cafe located at Landmark 81 Building. The Landmark 81 Building is the tallest building in Southeast Asia. So just imagine, this cafe is situated on the 75th and 76th floor in the building. Kaya grabe yung views, guys, from up here. Like, it's really magical. It's really wow. Wala akong masabi. Sobrang ganda ng view. Kala mo na sa airplane ka kasi ganun kataas yung cafe. So, feeling mo parang nasa airplane o nasa helicopter ka, ganun kataas yung view. And it's really nice, especially when we went here. It was the time of sunset then, so we just chilled here until evening. And yes, super sarap naman din ang coffee nila, actually. One of the best coffee na I tasted then. And especially the food, it's quite affordable, given the sophistication of the place. And okay yung serving size, okay yung presentation ng food. Ang ganda. Sulit na sulit. If you're a fan of city views and night lights, I really recommend this place to go because it's such a relaxing experience na when you go here. Like, it's really more than the coffee. Na parang naging add-on na nga lang yung coffee eh. Parang naging highlight dito sa Blank Lounge Cafe is really the view talaga and the whole environment itself. And it's really, really nice. Wala akong masabi. And yun, it also gives you a panoramic 360-degree city view. Kasi the cafe is the whole floor of the building, tas two floors pa siya. So, penthouse yung datingan niya. So, just imagine, high ceiling talaga yung coffee shop kasi two floors yung katumbas ng buong cafe with an outdoor seating pa dun sa labas para mas makita mo yung view up high. And, yun lang guys, sobrang ganda. I mean, And maganda pa is that the cafe is pure window yung walls. Kaya kasing haba ng 2 floors yung glass window. So super good talaga to. 100 out of 10, I would really recommend you go here to the Blanc Punch Cafe when visiting Saigon, Vietnam. And that's it for the 9 aesthetic cafes you should try when traveling to Saigon, Vietnam. And always remember that adventures are the best way to learn. This is Shaira de la Peña, your host and travel buddy here in Real Travels, and see you on the next episode.
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0: 1 Corinthians 3, verse 4, and the following verses. When one of you says, I am a follower of Paul, and another says, I follow Apollos, aren't you acting just like people of the world? So binigyan tayo ng glimpse. Walang problem between Apollos and Paul. Si Apollos po ay known preacher of that time. Si Apostle Paul was the church planter. Ngayon, dahil pareha silang mahusay sa body of Christ, pero magkaibang larangan ng paglilingkod, palaging nandyan yung tendency to compare, di ba? Ah, mas magaling to, ah, mas mahusay ito. Eh, tingnan nyo nga ugali ng tao ngayon. 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Kaya tingnan nyo paano sinuwata ni Apostle Paul. Sabi niya, verse 5, after all, who is Apollos? Who is Paul? We are only God's servants through whom you believe the good news. Each of us did the work the Lord gave us. I planted the seed in your hearts. Apollos watered it, but it was God who made it grow. It is not important who does the planting or who does the watering. What's important is that God makes the seed grow. The one who plants and the one who waters work together for the same purpose, and both will be rewarded for their own hard work. For we are both God's workers, you are God's field, you are God's building. Tingnan niyo paano niya sinagot, ano? 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Okay, so obviously, iba yung gifts niya, iba yung gifts ko. 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Hindi na importante kung sino nagtanim, sino nagdilig. Ang importante ngayon is God who makes the seed grow. So, bottom line is that behind the success ay ang Panginoon. Behind the ability is God. Behind the effectiveness is God. At yun ang dapat nating makita. 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Kaya ang tao po parang nagki-create ng pressure. Please us, give us what we want to hear. So ang tendency po ngayon, may mga topics na ayaw madinig ng tao like rebuke, holiness, confrontations, sin. 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Because many times, people would choose to listen to what they want to hear instead of what God wants them to hear. 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And what is that purpose? It is for God's glory. Kaya nga, maganda rin yung kanyang paalala sa verse 8, latter part. Both will be rewarded for their own hard work. 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Let me give you a beautiful verse. 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Well, ito po karugtong to ng ating binasa from 1 Corinthians 3. But this is from 1 Corinthians 4, verse 5. Ang sabi ho ng passage, "So don't make judgments about anyone ahead of time before the Lord returns. For He will bring our darkest secrets to light and will reveal our private motives. Then God will give to each one whatever praise is due." So, tingnan niyo po yan, ha? Huwag tayong humatol. Ang Diyos ang maglalantad ng lahat ng ito. Siya po ang may karapatang humatol at magbigay ng papuri. Kaya, ang role po natin is please God. That's our role. That's our objective. Hindi po yung pilitin nating i-please ang tao or maybe yung kanilang opinion ang ating susundin or to be popular in their eyes. No, huwag po tayong mahulog doon. Don't make judgments about anyone ahead of time before the Lord returns. He will bring our darkest secrets to light and He will reveal our private motives. Then, God will give to each one whatever praise is due. Pinakamahalaga po is what God sees and what God says. Ano yung kanyang nakikita at ano yung kanyang sasabihin. At dyan po tayo susukatin ng ating Panginoon. Ano po? Kaya sana, ito yung maging reminder sa atin, ano? Yung mga magnanakaw ng kagalakan na yan, expectation, comparison, let's do away with that. Focus on Jesus, be a blessing to the body of Christ. Then, let God in His due time, in His own way, give the reward. At sigurado po ako sa inyo, if you simplify your life that way, mas magiging magaang at madali ang paglilingkod. So sana po ay naging pagpapala ang ating pag-aaral sa pagkakataong ito. Ito po ang programang Kamalayan na napapakinggan sa FEBC Radio TV. 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

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Waiting can be hard, we have to admit that, and not every one of us can really wait and wait patiently and wait beautifully. A lot of us, or most of us, would prefer quick, efficient, and kung posible, ay instant results and instant answers. Kaya po usong-uso ang mga instant solutions, instant food, instant noodles, instant whatever. 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Waiting is a part of life. Farmers must wait for seeds to grow into food, or for those with many seasons, we must wait for one season to fade into the next. Yung mga babies kapag ipinanganak, hindi nagiging adult agad. We have to wait for years and years so that they can mature into adults. Even yung mga tinanim natin na mga seeds, hindi ito nagiging puno agad. We have to wait for years for trees to stand tall enough to finally offer us some shade. Whether we like it or not, waiting takes patience. 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Minsan po, sa ating mga panalangin, we can wait days, we can wait months, years, or even decades for a prayer to be answered. Minsan, nag-iintay tayo ng long overdue apology from people na in-expect natin na mag-sorry sa atin. We wait for a timing to be right, or for a dream to finally happen. Waiting takes patience. Waiting also takes courage. Si King David lived nearly 3,000 years ago, but he knew what it meant to wait for God's timing, to wait to be king, to wait to be rescued from his enemies. And he was the one who wrote Psalm 27:14, "Wait patiently for the Lord, be brave and courageous. Yes, wait patiently for the Lord." Kung inakala ni David that waiting on God was important enough para isulat niya ito ng 2 beses sa isang verse, siguro kinakailangan tingkaya natin kung bakit. We should probably pay attention. Pero yung pag-iintay patiently for the Lord is not an excuse for us to do nothing. We can proactively wait on God by staying in communication with Him, by praying to Him, by looking for His fingerprints in ordinary moments, by reading about His story and His plans in our Bible, in His Word, by spending time with Him, by worshiping Him, no matter what's happening across the globe, by serving the people both inside and outside our circles, by telling others about the goodness of God, about His love, about His salvation, by praying and by thanking Him for the gifts He's already given us. Habang tayo po'y nag-iintay, marami po tayong pwedeng gawin for His glory, for His honor. And just because a specific door is not opening or a particular opportunity is not available at the moment doesn't mean that God is not in control, that God is not working, that God is not moving. Because even when we are waiting, God is at work behind the scenes, mightily behind
the scenes. Si Noah spent decades building an ark as he waited for God to do what he said he would. Si Ruth journeyed with her mother-in-law and worked in the grain fields while trusting in God's provision after her husband's death. Joseph stayed faithful in prison for several years before his promotion to second in command of Egypt. And si John trusted God's ultimate will for his life and wrote several books of the New Testament while sentenced to exile on the island of Patmos. Even when we are waiting, God is working. So no matter what we are facing today, my friend, we can ask God for patience, we can ask God for trust that He is in control of your tomorrow. No matter what uncertainty lies before you, when we rely on the Lord, we can be someone who waits and someone who waits well. Psalm 27:14, wait patiently for the Lord, be brave and courageous. Yes, wait patiently for the Lord. Psalms 27:14.

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While we are waiting, God is working. Today, let's practice actively waiting with prayer, worship, and thankfulness. We can trust God and serve others even while we wait. Let us pray. 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Gusto namin ang mga instant solution sa aming mga problema. Nahirapan po kaming mag-intay, but we know that your timing and your ways are perfect. And as we wait for you, help us, Lord, to learn from the current situation that we are in by focusing on the blessings that we currently have and praising you for all the things that you are still going to do. In Jesus' name we pray. Amen.

0: Maraming maraming pong salamat sa inyong pagsama sa akin dito sa programang Reflection sa FEBC Radio TV. Kaibigan, let's wait patiently for the Lord. Let's be brave and courageous. Yes, wait patiently for the Lord. Psalms 27, verse 14. At ako po ang inyong nakasama, si Ruth Larama Dizon na inyong kaagapay. 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So we can trust Him and entrust everything to Him, fully surrender to Him, because He cares for you and His love for you is endless and fierce. 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
3: College football stars, many of them are suddenly flush with cash. Even future incoming freshmen are receiving six-figure compensation for their NIL, that is, their name, image, and likeness.

These lucrative NIL packages are a recent phenomenon, and it's not just football, but all college sports. According to reporting from the Wall Street Journal, freshman athletes alone are expected to make $780 million in the coming year. Almost overnight, and still in high school, they've become teenage millionaires, wearing luxury watches and driving fancy cars. The long-term impact remains to be seen, but the human heart is predictable at any age when it comes to things like money, power, and status. But it's not only when we possess those things that temptations can become idols. So may the Lord guard our hearts and help us find contentment in Christ alone. Welcome to Haven Today. I'm David Wolin, sharing the great story that's all about Jesus. It's Friday, and we're concluding a series called The Promise of Jesus. And today we're wrapping up John 17, where Jesus prays for himself, his disciples, and for you and me. And now here at the end of John 17, it's the high priestly prayer, Jesus serving as a mediator before the Father, which is, in fact, the very thing Jesus is still doing today in heaven for all of his people. And as we come to the end of this prayer, we enter into a section that honestly takes my breath away. We get to hear Jesus praying for you and me. And once again, we'll be joined today by my friend and predecessor, Charles Morris. He hosted the Haven Today program before me for 25 years. It's quite a legacy. But Haven's history goes back much further, all the way back to 1934. Back then, it was called the Haven of Rest. And today, this ministry is still the longest-running daily Christian radio broadcast. But what I love the most about Haven's legacy is how for 92 years now, the core mission has remained the same. Every day we strive to keep the focus on the Lord Jesus, our sure and steady anchor through all the storms of life. And now helping us get started, here's British worship leader Stuart Townend.

0: Well, there is a classic hymn, Stuart Townend and To God Be the Glory. If you come from a background of hymns sung out of a hymnal, that's my background as a kid, well, then that melody is probably familiar to you. But it's the words we had in mind. O come to the Father through Jesus the Son. That's very much on point for the message today. And Charles, it's time for us now to wrap up John 17, and like that hymn, we get to finish on a high note.
1: We certainly do. And David, as I was thinking about this, I was thinking, if you had one last moment to speak with those you love, you're about to die, what would you say? Would you go one by one, sharing your favorite memory with each person around your maybe hospital bed where you were dying? Or would you offer some words of wisdom to your family, to friends that might be there? Well, in John 17, Jesus gave a final message to his disciples, and it came in the form of a prayer before he went to the cross. Here it is, this prayer, speaking with his heavenly Father. But those disciples were nearby and no doubt listening and reflecting on what he was praying. You might think that it would be a sorrowful moment for Jesus as well as the disciples. But this prayer he prayed was filled with promises and hope for what was to come. So as we conclude looking at Jesus' high priestly prayer, you get to verse 24, and you read Jesus giving us the promise of glory. Listen to this verse. Father, I want those you have given me to be with me where I am and to see my glory, the glory you have given me because you loved me before the creation of the world. Jesus used the word glory or glorify no less than 9 times during this prayer. He began his prayer by asking that he be glorified. And in his final words, once again, he returns to the topic of his glory. And this tells us that the glory of Christ is really important. Jesus, as the Son of God, is worthy of this glory. But what's astonishing is that Jesus wants his people, I pray you and me, to see and marvel at his glory. It's one of 2 requests that he gives. Father, I want those you have given me to see my glory. Now that's a humbling request to read. The Word that was at the beginning wants us to see his glory. The one through whom all things are created wants to enjoy fellowship with us. But you might be thinking, I'm not worthy of this fellowship. I can't see his glory. And you would be right. As sinful people, we could respond like the prophet Isaiah, who saw the Lord in heaven and cried out, woe is me, I am a man of unclean lips. This sight would be terrifying to sinners. But Jesus knows that. He knows that in our current frame, we aren't able to see his glory and stay alive. And that's why before he asks the Father that the church see his glory, he asks that God's people enter into glory. Jesus prayed, I want those you have given me to be with me where I am. Now, remember the story of the dying thief on the cross? That was just about to happen. In his final moments, that thief recognized who Jesus was. This was no petty criminal. He was an innocent man. He was the Son of God. And remember, Jesus told the repentant thief that on that very day, he would be with him in paradise. That's where Jesus is. Jesus desires that we be with him where he is, in heaven. The promise of glory is twofold. Jesus promises that we will enter into glory and that we will see his glory. When we get to heaven, our remaining sin will be purged, never to return again. On that fateful day, God's word of sanctifying us will be complete. We will be glorified, so we don't need to be afraid. Yes, we will one day gaze upon the Lord's glory, but it won't be a day of doom and gloom. It'll be the day that faith turns to sight. And Christ has promised that this day will come. In these final words, Jesus is giving the disciples and the church today hope for the future. You know, John, the beloved apostle, thought about this prayer a lot. Of course, he's the one who wrote the Gospel of John. And in John's letter, we call it 1 John, he repeats a lot of the same things that Jesus prayed for, like the promise of glory in Jesus Christ. 1 John 3:2, "Dear friends, now we are children of God, and what we will be has not yet been made known. But we do know that when Christ appears, we shall be like him, for we shall see him as he is." Now think about that. One day we get to see the glory of Jesus. On that day, we will be changed for the better. It's good news that it's so good we can't just keep it to ourselves, David Wolin.
2: No, Charles, we can't. One day we will see the glory of Jesus. That phrase just rolls off the tongue, doesn't it? And our minds quickly maybe shift to whatever might come next in the passage. But I think we need to pause here, just hit the pause button and think about what that really means. I think if we're not careful, we're in danger of hearing and interpreting this prayer of Jesus in worldly terms. So, Charles, I'm thinking about us here on Super Bowl weekend here in the U.S. It's that ultimate achievement for anybody who plays or follows American football. Even still, fans are turned off by blatant glory seekers. If one of the stars of either team went onto social media and said, "My main goal for this Super Bowl is for everyone to see my glory and worship me," wouldn't we be turned off? People would say, "That guy's got an ego problem," and he'd lose respect. So why is it different with Jesus wanting us to see his glory? Well, think of it this way. What's your first impulse when you see a beautiful sunset? Don't you want to share it for someone you love to see it too? Well, who made all that beauty? Isn't it the one who is infinitely more beautiful? The one who alone can satisfy the deepest longings of our souls? The voice of the Lord Jesus is sweeter than the greatest music ever composed. He's more precious than any relationship or joy we've ever known or could know. Such is the glory of Christ, and far, far beyond. Nothing can surpass it. And the fact that he wants us to experience the grandeur of his

and the love he wants us to show each other. In fact, it was the same night Jesus had said to his disciples, "A new command I give you, love one another. As I have loved you, so you must love one another. By this, everyone will know that you are my disciples, if you love one another." So, according to Jesus, love is what demonstrates to the world that the church is indeed the church. And here in John 17, Jesus adds this to five other marks of the church. And all week, Charles, you and I have been talking about these themes like joy, holiness, truth, mission, unity. And now Jesus brings back in the capstone of them all, love. Well, it was decades ago now, the late James Montgomery Boyce wrote and preached about this. And now 40 years later, our world and our culture has changed a lot. But Boyce's words are more relevant than ever. So I'm just going to sum up his observations. Remember how Paul wrote about love in 1 Corinthians 13, that if we take love out of the equation, Paul says, you have nothing and gain nothing. So what if you take love out of these other five marks of the church, which Jesus has been teaching about through his prayer? Well, if you take joy and subtract love from it, what you get is pure hedonism, self-centered, expressive individualism, where a relationship with Jesus has no room to factor in. What if you subtract love from holiness? You get self-righteousness. How about if you take love from truth? You're left with bitter orthodoxy, a teaching that is right but fails to win anybody. Well, how about the mission of the church? What if you remove love from that? You get imperialism, domination, dominionism, a conquest of conformity that fails to transform the hearts of people. And then how about that final mark of unity? Can there be unity without love? We have a word for that. Tyranny. Church leadership with no compassion for people, no desire to connect with or listen to anyone, that's not unity. That's forced uniformity, the opposite of biblical unity. So what does Jesus offer to us so that none of these deformities will characterize his church? Jesus doesn't simply command us to be more loving. This kind of love is not a love we have or possess inside ourselves. Where can we get it? Well, to use a term from my generation, what Jesus says next is a mic drop moment. It's so powerful, you just have to stop and let it sink in. Jesus asks the Father for the love that the Father has for the Son to be the very same love that is poured into all who are in Christ. Jesus' prayer cannot be answered with anything but fulfillment because he's praying in the center of God's will. But just think of this. The love that the Father has for the Son is the love the Father has for you. And in that, we'll see the glory of Christ. Let's worship now with one of my favorite songs from Selah. One day.

0: That's Selah and Nicole Nordman singing Glory. This is Haven Today. I'm David Wolin. It was so fun this week to have my friend Charles Morris back on the air. Time has absolutely flown by. I can't believe it's been years already since Charles passed over the reins at Haven. And for that short season there, we did get to co-host the program together. But now at the close of this series, I do want to remind you that we still have the new animated film Light of the World on DVD, and we would love to send it to you with our thanks for your support as we approach our fiscal year-end deadline on June 30th.
1: Tell me about this Jesus.
2: Jesus is no Messiah. He is nothing.
3: And sometimes evil men silence those who speak the truth.
4: What is truth?
3: This is not the end. It's the beginning.
5: He is the light of the world.
0: Light of the World is a high-quality animated film that's faithful to the gospel, and it includes much of the life of Jesus. I asked the producer and director how they decided which parts of the gospel story they would include and not include in the film.
6: Yeah, that was the Rubik's Cube, is how do we make this flow and get as much of the actual real text in there as possible and be as faithful as we can to it without confusing people.
7: Yeah. And I think the bigger challenge, too, was for Brendan and I, when we would go back and forth, when we made this movie, the vision we had was we were not making this for a Christian audience. Mm. We were making this for third world audience, people who have no concept of the Bible, no concept of Jesus. And that's why we went from that narrative approach. Mm. Obviously, we want Christians to see the movie. We mm-hmm. want them to get excited. It's a refresh retelling. We want them to make this their family tradition to watch. But there's so many other stories we would love to use, but it would not affect the audience we are trying to reach.
6: It wouldn't help clarify the gospel for them.
0: That's the producer and director of the animated feature film called Light of the World. And this is the last program on which we're offering this 84-minute film. And so I would urge you to jump on this today while you still can. By phone at 865-HAVEN, 865-HAVEN, or online haventoday.org, haventoday.org. I'm David Wolin. Won't you come back again next time? We'll be keeping it all about Jesus. It's the great story here on Haven Today.
8: What is taking these people so long? They are so slow today.
9: Honey, we just sat down a minute ago.
8: Excuse me, sir?
10: Yes.
8: Sir?
10: Yes.
8: We've been sitting here for 5 minutes, mm-hmm. and we have not seen a waiter or a waitress.
10: Okay.
8: Can we get some service?
10: Yes, I'm extremely sorry, sir. I'll get your server right away.
8: All right, thank you. See, you pass along a little complaint, and just like that, you are the boss.
9: Frank, you are such a control freak. Didn't you hear the message in church Sunday about not complaining?
8: Yeah. But in my opinion, if you don't complain a little, you never get heard, and then you get treated just like everybody else.
11: Christ-likeness or complaining? Well, Philippians chapter 2 says being Christ-like shouldn't involve complaining. Some people think Christians are negative and narrow-minded. Well, Philippians chapter 2 encourages us to be positive people of the kingdom. Something to reflect on from the pages of Our Daily Bread.
12: I feel so helpless. We've tried everything we can think of, but nothing's worked.
13: Don't ask.
12: Don't ask. But what should I do then?
13: Give thanks.
12: For what? Jason needs help. Drug users die every day.
13: Give thanks.
12: Okay. I'll try. Thank you, Lord, for being greater than any addiction.
11: Philippians chapter 4 says,
13: don't be apprehensive, but by prayer and pleading with thanksgiving, tell God.
11: When things look hopeless and you can't see how any good will ever come of that situation, look past your circumstances and give thanks. It'll change your focus from your problems to God.
13: And God's peace will guard your heart and mind.
11: A thought from Philippians chapter 4. 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
16: There's a common trait among those we consider to be spirit-filled, a quality that clearly exhibits God's work in their life. Is it evident in your life? Today on Turning Point, Dr. David Jeremiah continues his look at this quality and how to cultivate it in your heart so that others will know you're fully surrendered to God. To introduce the conclusion of his message, The Best Evidence of the Spirit, here's David.
17: I remember as a young man thinking about the kind of man I would like to be when I would get to the age where I am now. And I remember thinking, I don't want to be a grumpy old man. I want to be a gracious, godly man. And part of that formula is to have a spirit of gratitude for all that God has done for you. If you've walked with the Lord for very long, you know He is good and His bounties are amazing. Every good gift and every perfect gift comes from Him. And to live your life in a way that reflects anything other than pure gratitude is to be wrong. I see it so often in my contemporaries, and I ask God to check it in my own life. I don't ever want to be ungrateful, and I am so thankful for His goodness. I hope you share that same evidence of the Holy Spirit in your life. We're going to talk more about that today on the Friday edition of Turning Point. Hey, let me give you the little Friday speech up front instead of at the end. You got to get to church this weekend. One of the ways you show gratitude to God is being obedient to His word. He said, "Don't forsake the assembling of yourselves together as the manner of some is." But so much the more as you see the day approaching. In other words, as you sense that God's purposes are being brought together toward the end of the age, you should go to church more than ever before. Be with God's people. Don't lose out on the fellowship of the church. I say this to you almost every Friday. Some of you listen and some of you don't. I'm going to keep saying it because I know how important it is. Today we finish up what we started yesterday on the subject of gratitude. Born out of being filled with the Spirit is the spirit of giving thanks. Let's look at it again, starting now.
18: William Law, writing in the 18th century, made a very good point when he said, "Would you like to know who is the greatest saint in the world? It isn't he who prays most or fasts most. It isn't he who gives most, but it is he who is always thankful to God, who receives everything as an instrument of God's goodness and has a heart always ready to praise God for it." Think of that. The greatest saint is the one who is always thankful. Ephesians 5 says that when you are controlled by the Spirit, thanksgiving will be the result. You will have a spirit of thanksgiving. Always giving thanks, it says. Here's the second verse. A Spirit-filled Christian is committed to the Word of God, and gratitude is the result. If you go over to the book of Colossians, you will see a passage of Scripture that looks very familiar to the one in Ephesians. It's almost word for word until you get to one place in it. Here's what it says. Let the word of Christ dwell in you richly in all wisdom, teaching and admonishing one another in psalms and hymns and spiritual songs, singing with grace in your hearts to the Lord. And whatever you do in word or deed, do all in the name of the Lord Jesus, giving thanks to God the Father through him. You say, that sounds just like Ephesians. Well, it's almost like Ephesians, except in Ephesians we're told, if we're filled with the Spirit of God, we'll be thankful. In Colossians we're told, if we're filled with the Word of God, we'll be thankful. Did you notice the change? In Ephesians, it's one thing. In Colossians, it's another. And what Paul is teaching us in Colossians is that when the Bible is a special part of our lives, when we read the Scripture, when we listen to scriptural things, when we fill our hearts with scriptural truth, the result of that will ultimately be that we become thankful people. It's the instrument God uses to change us and conform us into the image of our Lord. Paul is saying that when you spend time as a Spirit-filled Christian reading the Bible, you will come out of that experience grateful. Just like the passage we read in Psalm 103. You can't read that passage without being thankful for all that God has done. I once heard a pastor say you can often tell what part of the Bible a person has been reading by how they pray. He explained that when someone prays in an anxious and worried tone, they probably have not been reading God's promises. God's promises remind us that he will always take care of us like a good father. When someone sounds resentful and hard-hearted in prayer, he would say they probably skip the Psalms, because the Psalms soften our hearts and remind us to praise the Lord. But when a person prays with a warm and thankful spirit, he would smile and say they must have been studying the gospel. The gospel shows us what Jesus has done for us. And when we see that clearly, our hearts are filled with thanksgiving. So here's the first two. A Spirit-filled Christian is controlled by the Spirit, and gratitude is the result. A Spirit-filled Christian is committed to the Bible, and gratitude is the result. Here's the third one in Colossians chapter 3. And let the peace of God rule in your hearts, to which also you were called in one body, and be thankful. When a person is characterized by peace, the result is exactly the same as a person who's controlled by the Holy Spirit and a person who's committed to the Word of God. He will be filled with thanksgiving. Peace is one aspect of the fruit of the Spirit. So if we are filled with the Spirit, peace will be part of the manifestation of His presence in our lives. And everywhere Paul talks about peace, he talks in the same context about thanksgiving. I haven't been able to find one place where that is not true. The Spirit plus the Word plus peace, all surrounded by an attitude of gratitude. I have to laugh when I think back to my early days as a pastor and some of my frustration with the Apostle Paul. I used to get frustrated with him. I would be studying my way through one of his epistles, caught up in what a clear, orderly, logical teacher he is. Then all of a sudden, he would seem to launch himself into an idea that was off the topic. And I would say to myself, Paul, I know a rabbit trail when I see one. That's a rabbit trail. That's not on the subject at all. I finally realized something about these rabbit trails. Whenever Paul did those quick turns in the text and seemed to head down a different track, it was always because he was overcome with a sense of gratitude to God for what he had done for him. He would come to a place in his teaching and his reasoning where the reality of what the Spirit of God was leading him to say would suddenly overwhelm him. He couldn't go on to the next point until he had a little praise party, giving thanks to the Lord for his wisdom and long-suffering and mercy. Logic, I discovered, isn't everything. It has to leave room for praise. Praise to God for his peace. as you enjoy the peace that wells up in your heart and floods the landscape of your life, you will be filled with gratitude. You will be filled with thanksgiving. Here's number four. A Spirit-filled Christian is constantly in prayer, and gratitude is the result. Philippians 4:6 says, "Be anxious for nothing, but in everything, by prayer and supplication, with thanksgiving, let your requests be made known to God." A lot of people read this verse like this: be anxious for nothing, but in everything by prayer and supplication and thanksgiving. But the word before thanksgiving isn't "and," it is the word "with." And you say, "Pastor, what difference does that make?" Listen to me. Don't overlook that difference. It's so important. The "with" in this verse means that whether it is prayer or supplication or any other kind of praying to God, it is always to be mixed with thanksgiving. Thanksgiving belongs to all the properties of prayer. When you are asking God for something, it's always with thanksgiving. When you are praising God for something, it is always with thanksgiving. When you are interceding for someone else, it is always with thanksgiving. The Bible teaches, and Paul teaches in Philippians, thanksgiving is the inevitable companion of every prayer you ever pray. You should never pray without thanksgiving. When you're a watchman on the wall for your church or for your family or for your nation, don't forget that with all those requests, all of them should be mixed and blended generously with thanksgiving to God for all He has done. Ruth Graham once wrote about waking at 3 a.m. while she was overseas. She was exhausted when all of a sudden the name of a loved one who was running from God hit her with fear. She began to pray, and her mind kept circling the problems. Then she said, "I sensed the Lord say to me, quit studying the problems and start studying the promises." She turned on the light, opened her Bible, and the first verse she saw was Philippians 4:6. "With thanksgiving, let your requests be made known to God." She realized she'd been pleading without thanking, so she began to thank God for His faithfulness, His wisdom, and for the person she loved so much. And she said, "You know what happened? It was as if suddenly someone turned on the lights in my mind and heart and soul, and the little fears and worries which like mice and cockroaches had been nibbling away in the darkness suddenly scuttled for cover." In Philippians 4:6, Paul seems to be mentioning several kinds of prayer, but he focuses in on one kind of response, and that is the response of gratitude. It is to be present in all of our prayers, no matter what the content may be. Just make sure when you say, "Dear Heavenly Father," the next words are "thank you." That's how God teaches us to pray. So there are four of the five. But this last one is so powerful that if all I had time to preach was one of them, this is the one I would preach, because this is overwhelming. And I'm telling you, friends, it's a verse of Scripture you can't deny. And some of you are going to wish you hadn't heard this verse after you hear it, because it is so clear and so absolute. People ask me over the years, "How do you know the will of God for your life?" And it's a legitimate question, and we should always be pursuing a knowledge of God's will. But there are some things we already know that are the will of God. How many of you know that if you read the Bible carefully, you will find passages of Scripture where the Bible just says, "Do this." No options, no opportunities to do anything else. This is God's will for your life. Don't forget it. Don't stop doing it. If you're not doing it, start doing it, right? 1 Thessalonians 5:18. "In everything, give thanks, for this is the will of God in Christ Jesus for you." What part of that don't we get? One of the undeniable parts of God's will for every single Christian is in this verse. Giving thanks is the will of God in Christ Jesus for you and for me. Could anything be any clearer than that? And the contrary aspect of God's will is just as clear. And this is a little bit touchy, and if this bothers you, good. If you're not grateful, you are out of the will of God. That means complaining, grumbling, pessimism, despair, These are all out of the will of God. If it is the will of God to give thanks, then we're out of the will of God if we don't do it. Let me show you how powerfully this is taught in God's Word. Do you remember in Romans chapter 1 at the beginning of the book, there's a pretty awesome passage about the disintegration of the world, what's going on, and Paul writes about this. Here in Scripture, he sets the scene. He adds these words, because although they knew God, they did not glorify him as God, nor were thankful, but became futile in their thoughts, and their foolish hearts were darkened. Professing to be wise, they became fools. Paul told the Romans, let me tell you what happens to a culture that rejects God. They head down, down, down, and one of the evidences of their decadence is the rebellion against God and their lack of gratitude. We are living in a culture like that right now. Can I get a witness? That's at the beginning of the process of the disintegration of a culture. But let me tell you what it's going to be like at the end. Paul wrote to his young friend in the ministry, and he said, Timothy, let me tell you what it's going to be like just before Jesus comes back. Let me describe to you how decadent that society is going to be in those days before he returns, which many people think we're beginning to see even now. 2 Timothy 3 says, but know this, that in the last days, perilous times will come, for men will be lovers of themselves, lovers of money, boasters, proud, blasphemers, disobedient to parents, unthankful, unholy. Ingratitude travels in some pretty bad company, doesn't it? Ingratitude is comfortable with all the sins listed in these verses. But when you are controlled by the Spirit of God, gratitude will start to exude from your life. It may even catch you by surprise. It will certainly catch others by surprise when they notice your change in attitude. Let me tell you something that I've discovered. Being thankful is not natural. It's supernatural. You have to have God's help in that if you're going to live that way. So it is the supernatural evidence of the Spirit of God at work in your life. Let me tell you something else. Gratitude is the will of God for everyone, but it is also the will of God in everything. Once again, 1 Thessalonians 5:18, in everything, give thanks, for this is the will of God in Christ Jesus for you. Dr. Lee Salk was a child psychologist and a professor of pediatrics at New York's Cornell University. He often referred to his mother's experiences growing up in Russia. She said, as a girl, she was driven from her home by the Cossacks. They burned the village to the ground, and she fled for her life, hiding in hay wagons and huddling in ditches. Eventually, she crowded into a ship's hold and crossed the sea to America. Dr. Salk wrote, even after my mother married and her sons were born, it was still a struggle to keep food on the table. But my mother urged us to think about what we had, not what we didn't have. She taught us that in hardship, you develop a capacity to appreciate the beauty that exists in the simplest elements of life. Paul was the same way. He was the kind of man who practiced what he preached. In everything, he was grateful. We know that because he reveals himself in the letters that he wrote. He abounds with the evidence of a grateful heart. In fact, I'm convinced that one of the keys to the greatness of Paul was the fact that he cultivated and evidenced a grateful heart. While the expressions of gratitude are found in all of his epistles, the mention of thanksgiving itself is more profound in the four letters that Paul wrote while he was in prison. The prison epistles, we call them. They are Ephesians, Philippians, Colossians, and Philemon. Gratitude is mentioned 20 times in these little letters. We would expect the expression of gratitude from the palace, but not from the prison. The fact is, Paul was far more acquainted with prisons than he was with palaces. When he finally did get to the palace, he was there under the arrest of the Roman government. Yet here he is giving thanks. Sometimes people say to me, Dr. Jeremiah, I know I should be thankful, but you don't know what's going on in my life right now. This has been a killer of a year, and I'm just not in a grateful mood. I want to remind you that the man who wrote these letters permeated with thanksgiving and he had a killer of a life. He was stoned at Lystra, driven out of Thessalonica, rejected by the Athenians, jailed by the Philippians, apprehended by the Caesareans, taken to Rome as a prisoner, shipwrecked on the way, released from prison, sent back to prison, placed in a dungeon in Rome, and finally martyred for his faith. That's what you call a killer of a life. But he was thankful. He was a thankful man. How can you have a spirit like that? How do you explain it? The only way you can explain it is the indwelling Holy Spirit who helps you to live in a way that's beyond your ability. That's the only explanation I have. The Holy Spirit comes to create within you that which is inexplainable in any other terms. As we close these thoughts about Thanksgiving, I want to remind you that gratitude is not just a feeling. Gratitude's a choice. You don't have to wait for life to be perfect to start being thankful. You can start today. This week, I read about a woman named Barbara Ann Kipfer who, as a very shy teenager, decided to make a list of all her favorite things. Before long, adding to the list became second nature, so she would write about it in the bus. She would write about it while she was eating breakfast. Even in the middle of the night, she would get up and add one more item. 20 years and dozens of spiral notes later, her list became a major book titled 14,000 Things to Be Happy About. Senator Richard Neuberger once wrote about his experience with cancer and how it changed him. He said, "A change came over me which I believe is irreversible. Questions about prestige or political success or financial status all at once became totally unimportant to me. In their stead has come a new appreciation of things that I once took for granted. Eating lunch with a friend, scratching Muffet's ears, listening for his purr, the company of my wife, reading a book or a magazine in the quiet cone of my bed late at night, raiding the refrigerator for a glass of orange juice or a slice of coffee cake. For the first time," he said, "I think I am actually savoring life. I shudder when I remember all the occasions that I spoiled for myself, even when I was in the best of health, by false pride, synthetic values, and fancied slights." Henry Nguyen said it the same way. "Where there is a reason for gratitude," he wrote, "there can always be found a reason for bitterness. It is here that we are faced with the freedom to make a decision. We can decide to be grateful, or we can decide to be bitter. It's up to us. Nobody else can make that choice. We must make that choice." Dale Carnegie used to recommend to people who came to his seminars that they take out a pencil and paper and take a few moments and make a list of every good thing in their life. He said, "Then in your mind, imagine that each one of those things has been taken away. And then imagine what life would be like without them. When they had fully realized the emptiness, they were to gradually give those things back to themselves one at a time, counting their blessings and being thankful." What an exercise. Make a list of everything that is good in your life and then one by one take them away. Then give them back to yourself with a spirit of thanksgiving. The psalmist wrote these words, "It is good to give thanks to the Lord and to sing praises to his name, O Most High, to declare your loving kindness in the morning and your faithfulness every night." The Bible says in the Old Testament that our days are morning and evening, and the morning and the evening were the first day. And let me tell you what I know and what you all know. Those are the times when you need gratitude in your life the most. Before you go to sleep at night, and the first thing when you wake up in the morning. You can cultivate the habit of always going to sleep with a grateful heart and waking up with a Bible verse or a thought and being thankful from the beginning of the day. It will change everything about you, and you won't have to tell anybody about it because they'll say, "What is wrong with that guy? What is the matter with him?" So I ask you today, will you make that choice? The Bible tells us very clearly that that is God's will for us. That's what he wants. He wants us to be grateful people. I shudder at the times when people have done things for me and I haven't said thank you. In fact, there's no way I could ever say thank you to everybody who sent me cards and messages and said kind things to me. But for all of you who have done that, thank you for doing it. It meant so much to me. And for those who have had a personal relationship with me, I've said thank you over and over again. How grateful I am to be God's person, even in the midst of all of this, because it has helped me realize what an incredible people I have the privilege of serving. Let's be thankful. Let's don't turn to be mean-spirited and ugly. Let's look for ways to reach out to those who have touched us and touch them back with a thank you. And then most of all, let's give thanks to God who's given us so much. You know, one of the things that I worry about sometimes in the right way is that I get so much mail from so many people from all over the world. I wish I could sit down and say thank you to everybody who writes me a note. I know I can't do that. And sometimes I think, what do I do except to say to all of you who've been so good to us as a couple, to me as an individual, thank you for all your goodness. Thank you for your grace. Thank you for your gratitude. Thank you for your encouragement. Thank you for your prayers. Thank you for your support. We are so grateful for all of you. And we can't always express it the way we'd like, but there is in our heart this spirit of gratitude for the many people who make Turning Point what it is today. So hear me well. We love you and we thank you and God bless you. We will see you again on Monday as we end up this series on Monday and Tuesday with When the Holy Spirit Controls Your Life.
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0: Ang aton subong dinapit nga manughambal, isa ka anak sa pastor, kag subong man niya ang Ginoo nagtawag sa iya nga magpastor. 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
1: Magbasa ako diri sa pulo sa Ginoo sa Hebrews chapter 11. Verses 1-4. Now faith is the assurance of things hoped for, the conviction of the things not seen. For by it the people of God received their commendation. By faith we understand that the universe was created by the word of God, so that what is seen was not made out of things that are visible. By faith Abel offered to God a more acceptable sacrifice than Cain, through which he was commended as righteous, God commending him by accepting his gifts, and through his faith, though he died, he still speaks.

0: worship. Let us worship with the right manner. Let us worship God with the right motive. And let us worship God with the right actions. Let us live by faith. Himayaon nato ng Ginoo. So whether therefore you eat or drink, or whatsoever you do, let us do it all for the glory of God.
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1: 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Until all have heard.
3: The following episode was recorded live at Theater at the Center in Munster, Indiana, on March 28, 2026. How do you do? What happens when a good man is crushed by injustice? When loyalty is repaid with betrayal, and faith is tested by suffering? The answers to those questions have echoed through the centuries in one of the most beloved stories ever written, Ben-Hur. We now bring you this powerful drama, the story of a young prince whose life is torn apart by Rome, and whose world is forever changed by a brief, unexpected encounter. An encounter that leaves his heart, his mind, his very life, unshackled.

0: Mitsala, you run like an old camel.
1: And you throw like a shepherd girl.
2: Mother says you'll both break something.
3: Then you will both help fix it.
1: It'll be worth it if I win.
0: You never win. You argue until everyone is tired.
1: That is called strategy.
0: That is called cheating.
3: Judah, Mitsala, remember, strength without kindness is nothing.
1: Hear that? Even your mother knows I'm stronger.
0: Stronger, maybe, but you will never outrun me.
1: Race you to the fig tree!
0: You will lose!
2: If you knock over father's jars again, I'm telling!
3: Come back in one piece, both of you!
4: This is Unshackled, the longest-running audio drama in history, produced in Chicago by Pacific Garden Mission. The beginning of Pacific Garden Mission goes back almost 150 years to 1877, when it opened as a place of shelter and help for Chicago's homeless. From that day to this, it has never closed, but has grown to serve greater numbers with expanded help, including meals, lodging, clothing, and even some medical and dental care, as well as counseling, all for free. Counselors deal especially with personal problems that often underlie the homeless condition. The thrust is toward a change of direction and a fresh start in life, a spiritual transformation, if you will, which is what this program celebrates. Now, for broadcast around the earth, here is episode number 3935 in the series Unshackled, the program that makes you face yourself and think. Much of the year we dramatize true stories of real people, but a few times annually we present stories woven from imagination, crafted to show what we believe to be true and that ought to be said in connection with the season. Today we bring you a special radio play dramatization of a timeless novel by Lew Wallace. It is the story of Judah Ben-Hur, a prince of Judea, heir to a noble house in Jerusalem. His family lived in a grand palace with marble halls and terraced gardens overlooking the holy city. Yet Judah would become a man shattered by wrongful oppression and renewed through a surprising divine meeting. This is Ben-Hur, right now on Unshackled.
0: Many years ago, Mitsala and I grew up together, Jew and Roman, bound by the unbreakable ties of boyhood friendship. When Rome called him away, I wept. When he returned, I scarcely recognized him.
5: Judah! He is here! Amra saw the escort at the Joppa Gate! Mitsala has returned!
0: 5 years is a long time to be in Rome. I wonder if he has forgotten how to speak like a man and not a Roman orator.
3: Be kind, Judah. Rome changes people. Pray it has not hardened our Masala's heart. He was like a second son to this house.
0: He is my friend, Mother. Nothing can change that.
1: Is this the welcome a prodigal receives? I expected a fatted calf.
0: Mitsala! Look at you! The toga of a tribune's son suits you. Though I confess I miss the boy who used to fall off his pony into the dust.
1: That boy is gone, Judah. Rome has forged a man. The dust has been replaced with marble. You should see it. The power, the glory. It is the center of the world.
3: Welcome home, Mitsala. Our house has been emptier without your laughter.
1: Lady Hur, you are as gracious as ever. Little Tirza, you are no longer a child. A woman grown.
6: It's good to have you back, Mitsala.
1: I come with more than just greetings. Big things are happening in Judea. Rome is finally clamping its fist.
0: A fist? Is that how you see it? We are a people of faith, Mitsala, not a province to be crushed.
1: Your faith is a collection of scrolls and whispers of a king who never comes. Rome is now. Rome is real. Mars is a god of legions and steel. What has your god done lately but watch his people bend the knee?
0: Our god gave us this land. He delivered us from bondage in Egypt. He will deliver us again.
1: Judah, listen to me. I came to you first for a reason. I can make you wealthier and more powerful than your father ever was. But first, you must give me the names of the zealots. The ones who whisper of rebellion in the marketplace.
0: Betray my own people?
1: It's not.
0: So you can win favor with your new governor? Is that the honor they teach in Rome?
1: It is the way of the world. Power is a ladder. You either climb it, or you are crushed by those who do. You are with Rome, or you are against it. Choose.
0: Then I have already chosen. I am a son of Israel.
1: We will see whose God is stronger. Then you will learn, one way or another.
5: Judah, I have never heard him speak like that. His eyes were so cold.
0: It is Rome, Tirzah. It has poisoned him.

0: We went to the roof to watch the procession. A spectacle of Roman might designed to intimidate. My mother, sister, and I looked down as the new governor Valerius Gratus rode past, surrounded by legionaries.
1: Judah, slowly now. Slowly. These tiles have been here longer than you've been alive.
2: They've held through storms. They'll hold through me.
1: Mother says if you fall, she will never forgive you.
2: Then I will be careful for her sake.
3: Judah, Tirsa, stay where you are. You can see well enough from there.
2: Yes, Mother.
1: I see banners. Red ones.
2: Rome never arrives quietly.
1: As though they want to be seen.
2: Power always does.
1: Is that Messala?
2: Yes.
1: Well, you look troubled.
2: He looks at this city today like a thing to be tamed.
1: You used to laugh here. Remember?
2: I remember. The governor, in all his glory.
1: Careful. Do not lean so far.
2: Well, I only want to see...
1: Judah!
2: The tile, it's loose.
1: No, don't touch it!
2: If it falls, I...
1: Oh, Judah, what did you do?
2: I tried to stop it.
4: The governor's been struck!
3: Judah, what is...
1: Oh, God of Israel!
2: He is not dead. I see him standing.
1: Well, then it will be all right, won't it?
4: Arrest them! They're above!
2: No, it was an accident!
1: Judah!
2: Mother, do not be afraid. I will explain.
1: Judah, listen to me. Do not run.
2: I won't. I've done nothing wrong.
1: Judah, I do not like this!
2: It's going to be all right. It has to be.

0: Rome! Treason against Rome! Stay behind me, Tirza. Guards, listen. Let my mother and sister go. It was no treason, no assassination. The roof is old. The tile fell by chance.
1: Silence, boy! Judah Ben-Hur, you are the worst of these.
2: Please! My son is innocent!
3: You have the wrong man!
0: Missala! Missala, tell them! Tell them the truth!
4: Judah Ben-Hur, stand where you are.
0: You see, he will explain. This was an accident.
4: The stone fell from your roof.
0: Yes, but not by intent. By God, Missala, you were there.
4: I know what I saw. The governor is injured?
1: Thrown from his horse, sir. Unconscious now. It is grave.
2: He's my son. Missala, you know he would never
4: harm... This man is an enemy of Rome.
5: Seize the man!
0: He'll pay for that!
4: Enemy?
0: You know me.
4: I know what Rome requires.
0: Missala, no. Don't do this. For the memory of my father, for the friendship we shared. You are my brother.
4: I have no brother but Rome.
2: God of Abraham, have mercy!
0: Look at me, Missala. Take him.
6: Take this traitor!
7: In that moment of being led away by Missala and the Roman guards, my childhood died, and Rome claimed my life. My name was Judah of the House of Hur. Once I was a prince, now I was nothing. They chained me to a long column of wretched slaves marching endlessly toward the sea under the scorching sun. Vengeance consumed me like a raging fire in my chest. I dreamed of nothing but returning to crush Missala and Rome.
8: Duh! Move it, slave! A long walk to the sea for you lot. You'll learn to love the oars.
9: Where are they taking us?
10: To hell. The Roman war galleys. It is a death sentence.
7: They marched us like animals. No names, no water, only dust and commands.
8: Move!
7: For days we marched and then passed through Nazareth. It was there my legs gave out.
8: Keep it moving!
1: Get up, slave!
10: Water.
1: Oh. Do you like water? Oops. How clumsy of me.
10: Please. Water.
1: There is no water for you. You may die here for all I care. It would save the galley master the trouble of flogging you daily.
7: I prayed for death. And then someone stepped forward. I forced my eyes open. A man knelt beside me. He was young, dressed in simple robes, in the simple robes of a carpenter. His eyes, they held a compassion I could not comprehend. He held a wooden ladle of cool, clear water.
10: Why? Thank you.
7: He did not curse Rome. He did not ask my name. He only gave. And in his eyes was no hatred.
1: Get away from the prisoner! Move!
7: I did not know his name. But I would never forget his face. The galleys. They stripped us of names first, then of time, then of hope.
1: Rowers! Ready!
7: The rhythm ruled everything. Miss it, and you felt the whip.
1: Row! Row, you dogs! Again! Bro! Keep pace!
10: have you been chained?
0: Long enough.
10: Do not fight the rhythm. Let it carry you, or it will kill you.
3: Ah! I had no talking! Slay!
7: Men died every day. They were unchained and thrown to the sea.
3: Hold!
7: I would not die that way.
10: See? Still breathing. That is a victory here.
0: Not enough.
10: Do you want more than breath?
0: I want to live.
10: Then hate. Hate keeps you strong.
7: Hatred became my fuel. Hatred for Rome. Hatred for Messala. It kept my arms moving when my heart had nothing left. For 3 years, that floating prison was my world. I rode, focused on survival and revenge. Every effort, every pain, kept one image in my mind: Messala. I was determined to outlast them all and pay him back one day.
3: Rest! 5 minutes! The Tribune himself comes to inspect his engine.
5: Master of the galley, they look weak.
3: They are the best I could find, noble Arius. Scum of the Empire, but they can pull an oar.
5: War with the Macedonian pirates is imminent. Weakness will mean all our deaths. You!
7: He stopped before me, Quintus Arius, a man of perhaps 50 years, his face etched with the cares of the Empire. But his eyes were not cruel. They were weary.
5: You, 41, I have seen you on my inspections for 3 years. The others grow weak. They die, but you grow stronger. There is a fire in your eyes. What god do you pray to?
7: I pray to the god of vengeance.
5: Popular god in this place, I imagine. But there is more to you than that. You do not have the eyes of a common criminal. What were you before?
7: I was a prince in my own land. Betrayed and sold into this life.
5: Oh, weren't they all, eh? But, I believe you. Unchain him.
3: Noble Arius, he's a condemned slave. It's against all regulations.
5: Are you questioning my order, master? Unchain his ankles. If we are rammed, I want this man to have a chance. He has the will to live. There you are. Do not mistake this for kindness, slave. I am a practical man. Now, what is your name?
7: My name is Judah Ben-Hur.
5: I will remember that name, Judah Ben-Hur. Today you will row for me. Row well, and you may live to see your god of vengeance. Falter, and you will drown.
9: Fidi ad status! Paraphralia!
3: Give them the ramming beat!
7: The battle began. The sounds were pure chaos. The splintering crash of wood as the pirate ship rammed us. The screams of men, the clang of swords, the roar of fire. Our world became a rocking, splintering, screaming nightmare. But it was too late. The ship was breaking apart. I saw the galleymaster crushed by a falling beam. Men were drowning, still chained to their benches. Into the chaos, Arius was thrown from the gangplank down among us. He was struck by debris and fell, stunned. I was free, My ankles were free. I could have escaped. I could have climbed to the deck and saved myself. But I saw Arius. The man who had shown me a sliver of humanity. And I remembered the face of the man in Nazareth. I remembered the water. An act of mercy when none was deserved.
0: Tribune! Arius!
5: 41! The ship!
0: Is lost! We must abandon it! Come! No!
7: The sea spared me. But I did not know why. I had saved a Roman, and in doing so, I had crossed a line I once swore never to cross. They brought us ashore as survivors, but Rome does not believe in accidents. It searches for meaning and reward.
5: They tell me you carried me from the wreckage.
11: I did what anyone would.
5: No. No, most men choose themselves. Why didn't you?
11: I don't know.
5: I do. You are not what Rome made you. They say you are Jewish.
11: They say many things.
5: Indeed. It's a good thing I unchained you.
11: I was already free.
5: Well, now, that's a strange thing to hear from a galley slave.
11: Strange times.
5: Yeah. Here we are. I have no sons, no heirs, only victories and silence.
11: I had a family, once.
5: And now?
11: Now I have memory.
5: Rome will honor you. Gold, citizenship, rank.
11: I do not want Rome's favor.
5: You already have it. Then let me give you something else.
11: Sir?
5: My name.
11: I have one.
5: Then allow me to add mine to it.
11: You don't know me.
5: I know this. You chose my life over your freedom. Rome gave me everything except an heir.
11: And you would give that to me?
5: I would give you my house, my protection, my future.
11: And what would Rome ask in return?
5: Nothing it has not already taken from you. From this day forward, you are my son. I give you my family ring.
11: I don't know how to thank you.
5: Live. Rest now, Judah Ben-Hur.
11: Yes. Father.
7: I did not yet understand that peace cannot be inherited. But Arius kept his word. He made me his heir, trained me in the arts of war and Roman strategy. I became wealthy, strong, a citizen of the empire I once despised. Still, I was restless.
5: Another victory at the Circus Maximus. All of Rome sings your praises, my son.
11: Well, they sing the praises of Arius. The Jew from Jerusalem is forgotten.
5: Is he? I see the shadow in your eyes, Judah. You are here in Rome, but your heart remains in Jerusalem.
11: You have given me a new life, Father. Honor, privilege. More than I could have dreamed.
5: Yet you cannot forget your old one.
11: My mother, Miriam, my sister, Tirza, I do not know if they live or die. Every night I see their faces.
5: And his face. The one who did this to them.
11: Messala. His name is a poison in my blood. He lives and prospers while they suffer.
5: He does. I have made inquiries, as you asked. He's a powerful man in Antioch now. Celebrated for his victories in the great hippodrome there.
11: In the arena? Then it is to Antioch I must go.
5: For revenge? It is a barren pursuit. What will you do? Challenge him with a sword? He is a Roman citizen with powerful friends. You would be executed.
11: No, not with a sword. He will face me in his arena.
5: The chariot?
11: He took my name, my family, and my freedom. I will take the one thing he values more than anything, his pride. I will break him before the very Romans he worships.
5: To challenge Messala in the Hippodrome is to challenge the Empire itself. It is a dangerous path.
11: It is the only path I have. I must find my family.
5: I knew this day would come. I cannot stop you. You are a man, not my ward.
11: Then you will help me.
5: I will give you letters of credit and passage. But know this. The world you return to is crueler than the one you left. Be careful, my son. Do not let this thirst for justice curdle into a hate that costs you your soul.
11: I am not seeking to be saved, Father. I am seeking what is mine.
12: What about you, listening friend? Are you, like Judah, seeking what is yours? Has something been taken from you and you're compelled to get it back no matter the cost? Do bitterness or chains of the past hold you captive? Know this. Jesus, the one who gave Ben-Hur water in his despair, offers living water to you today. It is the only water that will quench a thirsty soul. Jesus died for your sins, rose victorious, and stands ready to redeem you, ready to take that bitterness from you if you repent and believe in him as Lord. The Bible says in Romans 10 that if thou shalt confess with thy mouth the Lord Jesus, and shalt believe in thine heart that God hath raised him from the dead, thou shalt be saved. For with the heart man believeth unto righteousness, and with the mouth confession is made unto salvation. Right now, right where you are, you can pray with me. This is not a special prayer with magic words, but God knows your heart. Lord Jesus, I repent of my sins. I believe you died for me and rose again. Come into my heart and unshackle my life. Make me new. 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Or give us a call at 312-492-9410. This episode was recorded live at Theater at the Center in Munster, Indiana, on March 28, 2026. 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Original music composed by Gary Fry, conductor Doug Horn. Live music performers Steve Martin, Caleb Tolleson, Andy Sutton, Louis Corrali, Daniel Meyer, and Amanda Shore. 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Audio engineer David Pierczynski. Script Tim Gregory. 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So, until next time, unless our Lord returns before then, I'm Timothy Gregory reminding you that the doors to Pacific Garden Mission are open night and day. 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

0: on you.
1: Thank you for that music break. Nakabalik kita sa aton nga Sabado program. This is Mom's Heart on DYVS and DXKI. Ikaduwa na ni nga Sabado nga ang topic naton is all about arthritis, osteoarthritis, and now we are talking about coping strategies. So amo ni ang aton nga mga reminders para nga hindi bala mabudlay sa aton kag hindi magpalanakit ang aton nga mga kamalagko, ang aton nga mga siko, ang aton nga mga tuhod, no? Ari agid ang isa ho, watch your weight. Kay kung overweight kita, nagabutang ina more stress sa aton nga joints. As a matter of fact, according to research, ang weight gain of 10 pounds can mean an equivalent stress increase of 40 pounds sa imo tuhod. So if you are carrying excess pounds, losing weight can help improve joint function. People who lose weight can slow the progress of their osteoarthritis. Also, importante gid nga kabalo kita mag-protect sang aton nga joints. In addition to easing discomfort, you can learn to live well with arthritis by protecting your joints. With a little planning and reorganizing, himuon mo ni so you can learn to do daily tasks more efficiently kag di mayara ka pa energy to spend on activities nga ma-enjoy naton, like you plan ahead. Prepare a realistic written schedule kung ano ang gusto mo i-accomplish each day. That way, ma-carry out mo ang pinaka-demanding nga task and activities when you think you'll have the most energy and enthusiasm in the morning. For instance, spread mo ang strain. As a general rule, you want to avoid activities nga naga-involve bala sa ginatawag na tight grip or nagabutang sang too much pressure sa imong fingers. Usaron mo ang imo mga palad of both hands to lift and hold cups, plates, and pots and pans rather sang sa ginauyatan talang bala nga ginagrip talang with your fingers, kaya manti masakit. Kag isa lang nakahand, no? Place your flat hand against a sponge or rug instead nga pugaon naton with your fingers. Avoid holding a package or, let's say, libro by clasping the handle with your fingers. Instead, grasp your goods in the crook of your arm. Para sa blasang football player nga nagahold sang ball, kung nagadlagan siya sa field and you won't be tackled by as much pain. Mga suggestions ini naton because we would like to cope sa ginatawag naton panghubag, ang kainit sa aton nga mga kamalingking, no? We are talking about arthritis. Arm yourself. Whenever possible, use your arm instead of your hand to carry out an activity. 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

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Ask for help kay kabugat sina. And in cases wherein you have to lift heavy objects, i-bend mo ang imo nga mga tuhod. And keep your back straight as you lift. Pero ang imo nga mga tuhod kag ang imo nga tiil, amo na ang masupport sang heavy objects nga gusto mo hakwaton. We are talking about coping strategies for arthritis wherein kadamo-damo sang arthritis, no, osteoarthritis, rheumatoid arthritis, gout, and so on and so forth. We will continue talking more about this after our next music break.

Thank you for that music break. We are back on Mom's Heart. This is DYVS in Bacolod City. Nagaupod ang DXKI, ang Amon Sister Station. Okay, arthritis. This is a crippling disease. Kag nagaistorya kita sa mga coping strategies naton. So let's say kung ikaw nagagardening, plant yourself on a stool in the garden. Kaya kung nagapungko ikaw, mas mahapos rather sang nagastoop ikaw sa imo dira nga mga flower beds or vegetable garden, makabulig ina reduce the stress on your back and legs. And finally, kun indi ta malabot ang aton nga ginakuha, baw indi ka gid magsaka sa stool, kun kabudlay sang aton nga mga pangginawi, ask for help. Do not be afraid to ask your family members for assistance when you need it most. As the saying goes, many hands make light work. And kung ka-share kita sang load, you'll have more time and energy for the people and activities you enjoy. Kag ginakuha, tabala ang risk naton nga ba matumba kita. 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Okay, as we put a cap to our topic on arthritis, masegway ako sa calcium because calcium is very important when we talk about arthritis. By now, just about everyone kabalo that getting enough calcium helps prevent diseases such as osteoporosis. And less well known is just how calcium goes about doing this. Kung nagkakaon bala kita cheese, gainom kita gatas, ang calcium sa mga pagkaon is absorbed through our small intestine and into our blood. Ang amount of calcium sa imong blood ginaregulate ini by a substance called parathyroid hormone. 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So ang mga diets with adequate calcium intake nagaproduce less parathyroid hormone, so we conserve more calcium sa aton mga tulaan. Hambal ni John Anderson, PhD, Professor of Nutrition in the Schools of Public Health and Medicine dito sa University of North Carolina at Chapel Hill. Ang calcium nagacombine with phosphorus to help form hard, crystal-like substances nga amuning nagacreate sang lattice work, undergirding strong bones and teeth. In fact, according sa research naton, 99% of the calcium sa aton lawas is stored sa aton skeleton. And ang researchers nagtawag sinisang ongoing process of removing old bone kag ang pagform sang bag-ong nga mga tulaan, remodeling. Kinanglan gyapon naton a stable level of blood calcium for normal heartbeat, nerve and muscle function, and blood clotting. Ang liver cells, ang aton buhi nga mga cells, nag-require calcium to act as a messenger and to help respond sa hormones and neurotransmitters. Even though ang calcium naton is vital for bone growth and maintenance in everyone, ang experts wala nag-advise sang one-size-fits-all intake. Ari diriho, may daily intake levels kita gagin set sang Consensus Development Conference of the National Institutes of Health dito sa Bethesda, Maryland. We will talk more about this after our next music break.

Thank you for that music break. Nakabalik kita sa aton nga Sabado morning program. This is Mom's Heart. Kag ang aton ginaistoryahan, arthritis, and in connect sa aton nga arthritis nga topic, connection with calcium. So nagambal kita nga kinahanglanon gin naton a stable level of blood calcium for normal heartbeat, nerve and muscle function, and blood clotting. Pero nagakalain-lain ang levels of calcium intake sa aton depending on our age. So hambal sang Consensus Development Conference of the National Institute of Health in Bethesda, Maryland, kun baby, infants up to 6 months, 400 milligrams. Infants ages 6 to 11 months, 600 milligrams. Kabataan, age 1 to 10 years old, 800 to 1,200 milligrams. Adolescents and young adults, edad 11 to 24, 1,200 to 1,500 milligrams. Men, edad 25 to 65, 1,000 milligrams. 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Kung ikaw pregnant or nursing nga babayi, 1,200 to 1,500 milligrams. Women at menopause, age 51 to 65, kung nagakuha ikaw estrogen, you need 1,000 milligrams. And women at menopause, age 51 and 65, nga wala nagatake estrogen, 1,500 milligrams. And men and women over age 65, 1,500 milligrams of calcium. Iniginalawag naton for information dissemination. Pero si doctor ang may final say kung pila ka milligrams ang imo calcium intake. Kay depende ina sa kondisyon sang imo nga joints, sang imo nga bones, kung may osteoporosis kada or may lupus kada. Hindi ang Mom's Heart ang nagarecommend, ha? If you want your supplement to be rich in calcium, importante gid nga nagapamangkot kita sa aton nutritionist, sa aton nga doctor. Kag importante gid nga ang calcium intake naton accordingly sa aton health capacity. Because kung tama naman kataas ang calcium intake naton, magsubra gani 2,000 milligrams a day, it may cause constipation, kidney stones, and i-inhibit yan na ang zinc and iron absorption. High blood levels of the mineral can cause the body to excrete any excess, which in turn triggers a loss of magnesium naman, which kinahanglan naman sang aton lawas. And talking about magnesium, the past few Saturdays, when I talk about earthing or grounding or ecotherapy, may suggestion to ang research naton. Kung gusto ka nga mayad ang absorption sang magnesium sa aton kalawasan, ay maligo lang kita gali sa beach, sa ocean, sa salt water. Magpahulom-hulom kada, your skin will absorb magnesium. Amo lang ginakapos. But you can consult your doctor, of course. I hope ang topic naton sang arthritis nakatag sa aton sang enlightenment and a little bit of reminders that is very important ngang aton ikaayong lawas, halungan tagid. Mom's Heart will close with this. Seneca said, "Life is most delightful when it is on the downward slope." Getting older is a lot more than adding wrinkles, submitting to aches and pains, and watching your children leave home. Age is a record of your days, and it bears gifts, namely wisdom and confidence. So continue to celebrate those birthdays. Think back over the challenges you have conquered in the past year. Remember the victories and cherish new accomplishments.
catalog the insights you've recently acquired, and thank God once again for every day He has given you. Age is a sacred trust. Regard age as a gift. Madamo nga salamat sang pag-tune in sa Mom's Heart. Diri sa DYVS Bacolod, upod ang DXKI. Have a good weekend. God bless you.